0: Our planet is fragile. We cannot continue what we're doing. One war after another. Today is the 25th anniversary of when we started a war with Afghanistan. These wars go on for years. We spend billions of dollars. People forget about it because something new comes along. You forget about the other things.
1: You cannot stay silent about these wars. And we see now with the war on Iran how people all over are against it. You know, they have been through 25 years of wars that have accomplished absolutely nothing except the destruction of countries and the destruction of, you know, people's society. And we really have to find another way of resolving conflict.
2: 当天也是巴以新一轮冲突爆发三周年，不少美国民众要求美国政府调整政策，维护和平。
3: So we're encouraging everybody to work for peace, to stop sending weapons all over the world to all these belligerent governments and armies, that we're backing up. We're either planning the wars or we're supporting the war makers with our weapons and our money. So we got to cut off the supply of weapons and the supply of money to all these war makers, and we have to use our taxes and the resources of the world to rebuild America and to rebuild the rest of the world, not destroy other people's countries.
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5: 事件社会国内，国家税务总局昨天发布的最新增值税发票数据显示，今年国庆假期全国服务消费需求旺盛，相关行业日均销售收入同比增长19.5%，其中旅游消费市场热度持续高涨，旅游游览和娱乐服务销售收入同比增长23.6%。刚刚过去的国庆假期，浙江有一座古镇人气颇旺。以前的这座小镇和其他的知名景区比起来，可以说默默无闻。那么，为何今年它摇身一变成了热门打卡地呢？我们来看记者的观察报道。
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1: I am not surprised, I have to say. Definitely great amount of talent and in China and we see it's more and more people. And yeah,
0: 关于中国数学的发展，他坦言
1: I see it raising level of Chinese mathematics and I hope for a bright future because this
0: 面对人工智能的快速发展，他认为
1: 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Yeah.
0: 高端访谈，敬请收看。
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7: Professor Kosevich, thank you so much for joining us on Leaders Talk. 3 years ago, you were here at the Congress, and that was 2023. And at that time, you said that Chinese mathematicians have already shown their prominence on the global stage and will definitely win the Fields Medal in time.And 3 years later,
1: yeah, no, we have
7: this year, we have two Chinese nationals, that's right. Yeah. And being one of them, actually, your colleague, Professor Wang Hong at IHES.
1: Yes.
7: So how does it really feel to see your prediction really come true and actually come true so quickly?
1: Yeah, I'm not surprised, I have to say. Definitely a great amount of talent and in China, and we see it's more and more people. But
7: back then, in 2023, what did you actually see in the rise of Chinese mathematicians that made you believe?
1: It was already for many years, at least for decades. I see it raising level of Chinese mathematics. I hope for a bright future because this Shenzhen College, when several hundreds of young people are educated and it's in very very soon we'll have see the results. Yeah. No, you have a lot of talent in your nation. Yeah, it's clear, and it's yeah. And of course, there's also the history in Chinese mathematics. Yeah, and, like in number theory, or even in 20s and 30s, it was a great development. And also Professor Chen was another great figure. Yeah. Mm-hmm. Who's teacher of Yao? But I see it's really very, very diverse. Many, many fields, and progressing fast. Yeah.
0: 孔采围棋的研究领域包括纽结理论、量子化和镜像对称，其中镜像对称是他最具代表性的成就。20世纪后期，随着弦理论的发展，物理学家发现一些看似不同的几何空间之间可能存在出人意料的镜像关系。数学家后来用这种对应关系解决纯数学中的难题，由此开辟了新的研究方向。1994年，孔采围棋提出同调镜像对称猜想，凭借在数学和物理领域的杰出贡献，他于1998年获得菲尔兹奖。
7: You have made many pioneering contributions to algebra, geometry, the mirror symmetry program, as well as the knot theory. And many of those ideas at the beginning were described in your own words as reckless. So when you started

0: exploring those new ideas,
1: yeah.
0: How can you make sure that there's actually hope in this area instead of a blind alley?
1: I don't know. I think I have kind of right feeling. Yeah, I'm pretty sure when I see whether things are true or not, mm-hmm. without any explanation, and I have many, many conjectures and very few wrong ones. So I think I have kind of like mm-hmm. intuition for right things, and somehow I'm sure, yeah.
0: So can you give us an idea, hopefully in layman terms, about the key essence of this mirror symmetry mm-hmm. program and mm-hmm. how it is applied in the real world?
1: It's a bit difficult for layman, yeah, but some really remarkable relation between some very abstract algebraic notions and some geometry which is kind of almost physical. You can, it's hard to explain, yeah, because this abstract started really abstract and mm-hmm. and people didn't have a priori idea that it's really our usual
0: right.
1: geometry, yeah.
0: Right.
1: Yeah.
0: And still now, even today, in the mathematical world, no one knows how to prove your mirror symmetry.
1: No,
0: program,
1: no,
0: right?
1: it's the situation is not as bad, so it's under good control now.
0: Mm-hmm.
1: But
0: you said this will be the next century mathematics.
1: So it's open new aspects, new conjectures, and
0: so what are the key sticking point in, let's say, proving this theory?
1: Yeah, in fact, just. Still troubles in foundations, which we hope to overcome soon. But there are some aspects which are, it's like experimental results. You see it works, but nobody has any idea how the explanation mm-hmm. could be. Yeah, so it's be a lot of complicated statements which are true, but we will never have any proof.
0: Mm-hmm.
1: So we have to live with it.
0: Do you think the advancement of AI might help speed up this
1: definitely.
0: Process?
1: Eventually to mathematicians and before it was producing some kind of gibberish and tried to please you, make excuses and so on, yeah, but now it's more serious and really more responsible. And I found it very useful in my case. Because I had had like dozens of projects which were dropped because I wanted to do some experimental check and want to write some complicated code and didn't find time to write the code and so on. Mm-hmm. And then computer can do it for me. And even I was convinced a few months ago when I just showed some text of some talk. And just short, didn't ask anything. And then this one of AI agent proposed me a better definition of what I'm doing. Yeah, so I was shocked. Yeah. I didn't ask. It just really proposed, and it was really better definition how to correct it in the right way. And
2: 就在今年九月，一款出生仅24天的人工智能大模型破解了100多项长期未解决的数学问题。孔采维奇表示，他乐见人工智能在数学家的研究工作中发挥重要作用，因为人工智能不仅可以帮助数学家检验数学证明，还可能参与产生新的数学推理。
3: You think it's smart enough?
1: Yeah, it's really smart. Yeah, it's definitely.
3: And back in 2014, when asked during an interview, the weather computer might one day surpass human beings in mathematics, just like what they have done in chess.
1: Yeah.
3: At that time, I believe your answer was the powerful AI could possible even within our lifetime.
1: Yeah.
3: And now over 10 years later, what is your evaluation of AI and math now?
1: Yeah, it's really faster than I expected, but in fact, the same, my older brother who introduced the mathematics, he used for like maybe 10 years working a very long time ago. In the laboratory of artificial intelligence in Moscow.
3: Mm-hmm.
1: It was a very different period, kind of essentially before computers in a sense, mm-hmm. yeah. Yeah, but we discussed a lot, so I kind of got exposed to these ideas. And in fact, it's a posterior

0: not really surprising, because in mathematics there is some kind of like mechanical and maybe to say democratic aspect of mathematics. Mm-hmm. Actually, a long time I used to think that in fact anybody can be a mathematician, just to have interest and concentration. Mm-hmm. Yeah, but in principle, it's kind of like some rules which you there's some logical rules and which restrict your harness you. So you see, you can check yourself if you do mistakes and so on. Yes.
1: Which aspect of mathematical research do you believe can be advanced and enhanced by AI agents? Yeah. Let's see. But which part do you believe that cannot be replaced?
0: I don't know. I have no idea. Maybe everything can replace. Yeah, yeah. But definitely, it's good to do complicated arguments, which hard to follow. It's really similar to chess in this level. Uh-huh. Yeah, it's like winning complicated chess in complicated position. In this complicated proof, it's more or less the same stuff. But to make simple proof, but with a new viewpoint, it's something. What I like it, it's a different path of activity, but who knows, maybe mm-hmm. AI will learn this as well, yeah. And then our task will be to understand what is going on, yeah.
1: And some award-winning mathematicians, let's say Jacob Shimerman, yeah. And he has made this prediction that AI will surpass mathematicians in doing math within 2 years. What is your stance on?
0: Who knows, maybe it's on a... board of its capabilities, but the progress was really amazing just last few months, yeah, I have to say, yeah. If it's AI discovered something, I will also be glad to learn it. For me, it really doesn't matter who discovered it, yeah, in a sense, yeah. Actually, it's a bit too early to judge now. For me, it's AI, it's like not very talented person, but who has like 1,000 years to work on the same problem. Yeah, and then it's kind of like, because this machine works much faster, so it's like a pretty stupid person, but with a long time, it's like...
1: But who can make things happen somehow in a way that works?
0: Yeah, yeah. For example, if you ask this AI agent to see what they're thinking, you see it's really... torture, I have to say. They're trying kind of wrong ideas many, many, many, many times. It will be really, really suffering for actual person. Yeah, so it's, mm-hmm. yeah, but somehow it works, yeah. Yeah, and you see that the danger will be that kind of if people delegate too much to us, they will kind of like lose their own skills. Even if you're given the proof, you should kind of like understand it, and you should do it yourself. Yeah, I have to say it.
2: 孔采维奇1964年出生于苏联莫斯科郊区的西姆基，父亲是朝鲜语和朝鲜历史专家，母亲曾是工程师。少年时期，他就读于莫斯科一所为天才学生设有数学、物理等基础学科特殊班的学校，后进入莫斯科大学力学数学系，师从苏联数学大师学习。1992年，孔采维奇在德国波恩大学获得博士学位。1995年，他加入法国高等科学研究所，成为常任教授。
1: So let's talk a little bit about yourself, because you became interested in mathematics at the age of around 10 or 11.
0: Yeah.
1: Because at that time, your elder brother asked you a mathematical question.
0: Oh, it's a very small kind of personal memory, but it's really something, my memory of kind of first mathematical thinking. My brother asked me some elementary question. Find two numbers whose sum is 100 and whose difference is 10.
1: Uh-huh.
0: And I tried, and eventually...
1: But tell us a little bit more about how does that actually draw you to this
0: world
1: of mathematics?
0: I just got this elementary question gave me first taste of mathematics. Yeah, uh-huh. It was really great.
1: Which part of this beautiful journey that you enjoy the most? It is in the process of proving something? It is the final moment when it really worked out?
0: No, proving is, in fact, I consider... Yeah, there are situations when it's

0: If you roughly see how to prove and to write it completely, you start to open and get more and more complications, but you kind of show that they can overcome. There's nothing really serious. And here, AI will be a great tool. Yeah, just in other situations, you are desperate. You have no idea how to prove. But it's a typical things which you think I have no idea how to prove. But now, in a sense, one kind of learn how to work with a subject for which you have no kind of guarantee by the proof that it's true, mm-hmm. but you start to believe it, and it's kind of interaction with kind of interpolation from your belief to making new conjectures and kind of some consistent pictures. Mm-hmm. And one thinks kind of like, there's some kind of like meta intuition. If you think that you make some picture and suddenly many things follows. It has a great predictive power. Yeah, that's the main kind of goal, to find maybe right definition from which, or right organization of thoughts from which have kind of powerful consequences. Yeah.
1: For many of us, mathematics is just a subject, a very hard one.
0: Yeah.
1: But you have described that the mathematics is between art and science, and it is a beautiful subject. Yeah. So, which aspect of the beauty of mathematics that fascinates you the most that you can share with us?
0: No, mathematics is really a lot of fun and a lot of things which you can do yourself. And yeah, in a sense, why people love mathematics? Because it's some objects which behave perfectly. So if you have a proof, then you're 100% sure that it will behave like it should, yeah. Yeah, yeah. So it's kind of like ideal world to which we didn't find in real life, but in mathematics one found kind of like many, many different worlds when things behave in some very nice, beautiful way, and then one have parallels between one story and another story. So mathematics is like, I would say, it's like a lot of analogies, reflections, yes. It's kind of game of analogies, I would say. Mathematics has various different subjects, like analysis, geometry, algebra, but then it's what is absolutely fascinating, and this kind of like completely different rules of game, completely different ways of thinking, and then you start to see that like dialogues between different interaction between different areas, and it's absolutely fascinating, I have to say. Mathematics, which I love, it's art to simplify things, to explain more things which were complicated before. Uh-huh. You start to explain it from new viewpoint in simpler words. So, yeah, so this mathematics kind of like always simplifying itself.
1: And to you, all these are really interesting and beautiful fact.
0: Of course, there are things which are complicated, and there was a mathematician in 20th century, mm-hmm. Who found a way. His name is Paul Erdős, and he kind of discovered a way to produce many, many conjectures. He makes maybe thousands of conjectures. And people like, oh, it's an Erdős problem, and we should... But they belong not in some context. They're kind of like, it's not clear what they say here. Well, almost all these conjectures, it's kind of like mechanically produced. And I told you this mathematics has this mechanical kind of aspect. Yeah, one can in principle produce things. It's like, there's also in music, there is some, like Mozart wrote a little something, like you put some dice, you just throw some dice, and you produce new waltz. And these conjectures are very complicated, and most of them say nothing to me, at least, yeah, I have to say. Mm-hmm.
1: Well, speaking of music,
0: yeah.
1: Many years ago, about, I believe, over four decades ago, you started learning cello.
0: Yeah, yeah. Yeah.
1: And
0: yeah.
1: There was quite a time that you really enjoyed playing Baroque and Renaissance music,
0: yeah,
1: with,
0: yeah,
1: your friends.
0: Yeah.
1: What do you enjoy the most about playing cello and about listening to music?
0: No, of course, in music and mathematics, there is this kind of mixture of both kind of like mechanical aspects. If you write classic music, there are some rules which you should obey, and there is also beauty which you should

0: fine, yeah, so maybe this is a common part, yeah.
1: 孔采薇奇始终活跃在国际数学交流的前沿，多年来他与中国数学界保持着紧密联系，并在中国高校和科研机构担任访问学者。
2: And you've been to China many times, you told me six times in recent years.
0: Yeah.
2: What do you love the most about China?
0: It's very different from the West where I came from, yeah. And I have deep respect to Chinese culture. And
2: which part of the culture, let's say, you feel most interesting about?
0: It's kind of very interesting how the society works and how kind of it's really amazing that how you know, society can organize something and make plans and make things work. Yeah, so it's something which I think I'm missing now in the West. Yeah, so long-term projects became less and less possible in the West. Yeah, but the various reasons. Yeah, so it's.
2: Is there a particular change, let's say, in the city that you visited? I don't know, that impressed you the most?
0: No, Shanghai was a very impressive city. I want to visit it again. Yeah, just it was very short. Yeah, but.
2: Besides Shanghai, is there any other Chinese city that
0: seen much, I have to say, was mostly in Beijing, and actually, maybe I want to visit this region closer to the west.
2: Oh,
0: yeah,
2: the west part of the country.
0: Yeah, yeah.
2: The plateau area, let's
0: say. Yeah, plateau area, yeah, yeah.
2: Wow.
0: This is Silk Road.
2: Oh, right, the ancient Silk Road.
0: Yeah, yeah.
2: Why do you want to visit there?
0: No, see, because I'm from Russia, and I never been on the east of Ural Mountains in Russia, so I've seen only in very little of western part. Uh-huh. Never been there, and here is this places when east met west. Yeah, it's kind of interesting.
2: Is this also partially because of the influence of your father, who's professor studies in Korean? And I saw that that you once recalled that back then when you were a child, there's this bookcase that half of them are books in Korean and half of them are in Chinese.
0: No, some in Russian.
2: So maybe, did you kind of give you like an interest to know more about the Eastern
0: Oriental
2: culture?
0: Yeah, I have kind of romantic interest to this.
2: You've, in recent years, you've had the opportunities to work with, let's say, Chinese institutions, universities, academic institutions, etc. So, any of the developments in China's basic science research that you feel most notable?
0: Kind of my experience is a little bit limited because I really know on kind of mostly Beijing in BIMS, yeah, but it's but I see how it's growing, it's really amazing, yeah. And also in Beijing there are called Tsinghua University, but also other universities, different universities are strong in their own fields, yes. One of leading center now of mathematics, yes. And also when I was in Shanghai, also there are several institutes, several universities, and people told me if you go to interesting talks that you spend all your time going, so it's really great.
2: So by engaging with Chinese professors, Chinese students, did you find anything interesting?
0: Yeah. No, in fact, there's something which in China, students for my test have too much respect for their professors.
2: And you don't take it as a 100% positive thing?
0: Yes, yes. I think it's in general, they have tendency to be a bit too much kind of dominated by their professors. In my case, I was also had a chance to be intimidated by my professor, who was really very dominating figure.
2: The professor back in Bonn? Or?
0: In Moscow, was Gelfand. He was an absolutely great mathematician, but he was kind of bigger-than-life person, and I grew on his seminar, and I kind of realized immediately that better really interact with him directly. It was some intermediately his student interact with me. I kept distance. Then when I was his student, we talked maybe like 10 times only. but then I became like an adult mathematician, and we became very good, have very good relations. Uh-huh. That. Yeah, so it's kind of like early independence, yeah.
2: So later on, when you become a professor yourself, what kind of approach did you take to interact with your students? It is the intimidating one, or it is like a softer approach?
0: Yeah, no, I want to leave him liberty, but it's actually it's very difficult question because some people need liberty, some people need
2: pressure.
0: Pressure. Yeah, yeah, it's, uh-huh. it's one have to. It's
2: case by case.
0: Case by case. Yes, it's no universal rule. Yeah.
2: What do you appreciate the most about the students' qualities?
0: No, better independence, I have to say. The really good student should find problem himself, yeah, in a sense, yeah. But.
2: And what advice would you give to young researchers, especially those who aspire to become mathematicians?
0: No. I don't want to give any general advice at all, yeah. It's
2: why is that?
0: No, because there are many different personalities and for one people is better one way, for another completely opposite. Yeah, so it's. I don't really want to give general advice. Everybody should decide what to do with his own life. I think it's there's no universal qualities whatsoever. Yeah, for mathematicians, even the best mathematician, I don't see anything in common. Yeah, I have to say. Yeah, it's there are people.
2: They have their uniqueness.
0: Uniqueness, play kind of different role and do different things. Kind of daydreamers or really sportsmen, proers of stuff. Yeah, that's very, very different.
2: And you define yourself as someone in the middle of a daydreamer,
0: yeah,
2: and also a practitioner, I guess. How would you define
0: yourself? More like daydreamer, but I. Want to do something which I work with things which are kind of concrete, can check maybe on computer or whatever. So it's something which you can put hands on. So it's not very abstract stuff. Even if I do some abstract stuff, I know what for I'm doing.
2: Professor, it was such a great pleasure talking to you, and thank you so much for taking us to really explore the beauty of mathematics. Greatly appreciated.
0: Okay. Thank you very much.

0: great amount of talent and in China, and we see more and more people. And yeah, it's.
1: 关于中国数学的发展，他坦言
0: ，I see it's rising level of Chinese mathematics, and yeah.I hope for a bright future because this.
1: 面对人工智能的快速发展，他认为
0: No, actually, when I realize it's so active and proactive, even it's really fantastic tool. Yeah.
1: 高端访谈，敬请收看。
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6: Professor Kosevich, thank you so much for joining us on Leaders Talk. 3 years ago, you were here at the Congress, and that was 2023. And at that time, you said that Chinese mathematicians have already shown their prominence on the global stage and will definitely win the Fields Medal in time.And 3 years later, this year, we have two Chinese nationals, that's right. And being one of them, actually, your colleague, Professor Wang Hong, at IHES. So how does it really feel to see your prediction really come true and actually come true so quickly?
0: Yeah, I am not surprised, I have to say. Definitely a great amount of talent and in China, and we see it's more and more people. And,
6: Back then, in 2023, what did you actually see in the rise of Chinese mathematicians that made you believe?
0: It was already for many years, at least for decades, I see it's rising level of Chinese mathematics, and I hope for a bright future because this Shenzhen College, when several hundreds of young people are educated, and it's and very soon we'll have see the results. No, I have a lot of talent in your nation. It's clear, and it's and of course there's also the history in Chinese mathematics. Like in number theory, or even in 20s and 30s, it was a great development. And also Professor Chen was another great figure, who's teacher of Yao. I see it's really very, very diverse. Many, many fields, and progressing fast. Yeah.
1: 孔采维奇的研究领域包括纽结理论、量子化和镜像对称。

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1: You have made many pioneering contributions to algebra, geometry, the mirror symmetry program, as well as the knot theory. And many of those ideas at the beginning were described in your own words as reckless. So when you started exploring those new ideas, how can you make sure that there's actually hope in this area instead of a blind alley?
2: I don't know. I think I have kind of right feeling. Yeah, I'm pretty sure when I see whether things are true or not, without any explanation, and I have many, many conjectures and very few wrong ones. So I think I have kind of like intuition for right things, and somehow I'm sure, but.
1: So can you give us an idea, hopefully in layman terms, about the key essence of this mirror symmetry program and how it is applied in the real world?
2: It's a bit difficult for layman, but some really remarkable relation between some very abstract algebraic notions and some geometry which is kind of almost physical. You can, it's hard to explain, because this abstract started really abstract and, and people didn't have a priori idea that it's really our usual geometry,
1: And still now, even today, in the mathematical world, no one knows how to prove your mirror symmetry.
2: No, the situation is not as bad, so it's under good control now.
1: But you said this will be the next century mathematics.
2: So it's open new aspects, new conjectures, and
1: so what are the key sticking point in, let's say, proving this theory?
2: Yeah, in fact, there are still troubles in foundations, which we hope to overcome soon. But there are some aspects which are, it's like experimental results. You see it works, but nobody has any idea how the explanation could be. So it'd be a lot of complicated statements which are true, but we will never have any proof. And so we have to live with it.
1: Do you think the advancement of AI might help speed up this process?
2: Eventually, to mathematicians, and before it was producing some kind of gibberish and tried to please you, make excuses and so on. But now it's more serious and really more responsible. And I found it very useful in my case, because I had had like dozens of projects which were dropped because I wanted to do some experimental check and want to write some complicated code and didn't find time to write the code and so on. And then computer can do it for me. And I was convinced a few months ago when I just showed some text of some talk, and just showed, didn't ask anything. And then this one of AI agent proposed me a better definition of what I'm doing. So I was shocked. I didn't ask. It just really proposed, and it was really better definition how to correct it in the right way. And
0: 就在今年九月，一款出生仅24天的人工智能大模型破解了100多项长期未解决的数学问题。孔采维奇表示，他乐见人工智能在数学家的研究工作中发挥重要作用，因为人工智能不仅可以帮助数学家检验数学证明，还可能参与产生新的数学推理。
1: Do you think it's smart enough?
2: It's really smart. It's definitely.
1: And back in 2014,

0: when asked during an interview, the weather computer might one day surpass human beings in mathematics, just like what they have done in chess. Yeah. At that time, I believe your answer was the powerful AI could possible even within our lifetime. Yeah. And now over 10 years later, what is your evaluation of AI and math now?
1: It's really faster than I expected, but in fact, the same, my older brother who introduced the mathematics, he used for like maybe 10 years working a very long time ago in laboratory of artificial intelligence in Moscow. It was a very different period, kind of essentially before computers in a sense. But we discuss a lot, so I kind of got exposed to these ideas. And in fact, it's not really surprising, because in mathematics there is some kind of like mechanical and maybe to say democratic aspect of mathematics. Actually, a long time I used to think that in fact anybody can be a mathematician, just to have interest and concentration. Yeah, but in principle it's kind of like some rules which you there's some logical rules and which restrict your harness you. So you see, you can check yourself if you do mistakes and so on.
0: Which aspect of mathematical research do you believe can be advanced and enhanced by AI agents? Yeah. Let's see. But which part do you believe that cannot be replaced?
1: I don't know. I have no idea. Maybe everything can be replaced. But definitely it's good to do complicated arguments which hard to follow. It's really similar to chess in this level. It's like winning complicated chess in complicated position, and this complicated proof it's more or less the same stuff, but to make simple proof but with a new viewpoint, it's something what I like. It's a different part of activity, but who knows, maybe AI will learn this as well. And then our task will be to understand what is going on.
0: And some award-winning mathematicians, let's say Jacob Shimerman, and he has made this prediction that AI will surpass mathematicians in doing maths within 2 years. So what is your stance on
1: Who knows, maybe it's on a board of its capabilities, but the progress was really amazing just last few months. I have to say, if it's AI discovered something, I will also be glad to learn it. For me, it really doesn't matter who discovered it, in a sense. Actually, it's a bit too early to judge now. For me, it's AI, it's like not very talented person, but who has like 1,000 years to work on the same problem. And then it's kind of like, because this machine works much faster, so it's like a pretty stupid person, but with a long time, it's good.
0: But who can make things happen somehow in a way that works?
1: For example, if you ask this AI agent to see what they're thinking, you see it's really torture, I have to say. They're trying kind of wrong ideas many, many, many, many times. It will be really, really suffering for actual person. So it's but somehow it works. You see that the danger will be that kind of if people delegate too much to us, they will kind of like lose their own skills. Even if you're given the proof, you should kind of like understand it, and you should do it yourself. I have to say it's.
2: 孔采维奇1964年出生于苏联莫斯科郊区的西姆基，父亲是朝鲜语和朝鲜历史专家，母亲曾是工程师。少年时期，他就读于莫斯科一所为天才学生设有数学、物理等基础学科特殊班的学校，后进入莫斯科大学力学数学系，师从苏联数学大师学习。1992年，孔采维奇在德国波恩大学获得博士学位。1995年，他加入法国高等科学研究所，成为常任教授。
0: So let's talk a little bit about yourself, because you became interested in mathematics at the age of around 10 or 11.

0: Yeah, some.
1: Because at that time, your yeah, elder yeah. brother asked you a mathematical question.
0: Oh, it's a very small kind of personal memory, but it's really something, my memory of kind of first mathematical thinking. My brother asked me some elementary question. Find two numbers whose sum is 100 and whose difference is 10.
1: Uh-huh.
0: And I tried, and eventually...
1: But tell us a little bit more about how does that actually draw you to this
0: world
1: of mathematics?
0: I don't know, I just got this elementary question gave me first taste of mathematics. Yeah, uh-huh. It was really great.
1: Which part of this beautiful journey that you enjoy the most? It is in the process of proving something? It is the final moment when it really worked
0: proving.
1: Out?
0: No, proving, because in fact I consider... Yeah, there are situations when it's kind of you roughly see how to prove and to write it completely, you start to open and get more and more complications, but you kind of sure that they can overcome. There's nothing really serious. And here's AI will be a great tool. Yeah, just in other situations, you are desperate. You have no idea how to prove. But it's a typical things which you think I have no idea how to prove. But now, in a sense, one can learn how to work with a subject for which you have no absolute, no kind of guarantee by the proof that it's true. Mm-hmm. But you start to believe it, and yeah, and it's kind of interaction with kind of interpretation from your belief to making new conjectures and kind of some consistent pictures. Mm-hmm. And one thinks kind of like there's some kind of like meta intuition. If you think that you make some picture and suddenly many things follows, it has a great predictive power. Yeah, that's the main kind of goal, to find maybe right definition from which, or right organization of thoughts from which have kind of powerful consequences, yeah.
1: For many of us, mathematics is just a subject, a very hard one.
0: Yeah.
1: But you have described that the mathematics is between art and science, and it is a beautiful subject. Yeah. So which aspect of the beauty of mathematics that fascinates you the most that you can share with us?
0: No, mathematics is really a lot of fun and a lot of things which you can do yourself. And yeah, in a sense, why people love mathematics, because it's some objects which behave perfectly. So if you have a proof, then you're 100% sure that it will behave like it should. Yeah, yeah, yeah. So it's kind of like ideal world to which we didn't find in real life, but. In mathematics, one found kind of like many, many different worlds when things behave in some very nice, beautiful way, and then one have parallels between one story and another story. So mathematics is like, I would say, it's like a lot of analogies, reflections. Yeah, it's kind of game of analogies, I would say. Mathematics has various different subjects, like analysis, geometry, algebra, but then it's what is absolutely fascinating, and this kind of like completely different rules of game, completely different ways of thinking, and then you start to see that like dialogues between different interaction between different areas, and it's absolutely fascinating, yeah, I have to say. Mathematics, which I love, it's art to simplify things, to explain things which were complicated before. Uh-huh. You start to explain it from new viewpoint in simpler words. So, yeah, so this mathematics kind of like to always simplifying itself.
1: And to you, all these are really interesting and beautiful facts.
0: Of course, there are things which are complicated, and there was a mathematician in 20th century, mm-hmm. Who found a way. His name is Paul Erdős, and he kind of discovered a way to produce many, many conjectures. He makes maybe thousands of conjectures, and people like, oh, it's an Erdős problem, and we should. But they belong not in some context. They're kind of like, it's not clear what they say. Yeah. Almost all these conjectures, it's kind of like mechanically produced. And I told you this mathematics has this mechanical kind of aspect. Yeah, one can, in principle, produce things. It's like, there's also in music, there is some, like Mozart wrote a little something, like you put some dices, you just throw some dices, and you produce new waltz. And these conjectures are very complicated, and most of them say nothing to me, at least, yeah, I have to say.
1: Well, speaking of music, many years ago, about, I believe, over four decades ago, you started learning cello.
0: Yeah.
1: There was quite a time that you really enjoyed playing Baroque and Renaissance music with your friends. Yeah. What do you enjoy the most about playing cello or about listening to music?
0: No, of course, in music and mathematics, there is this kind of mixture of both kind of like mechanical aspects. If you write classic music, there are some rules which you should obey, and there is also beauty which you should find. Yeah, so maybe this is a common part. Yeah.
2: 孔采维奇始终活跃在国际数学交流的前沿。多年来，他与中国数学界保持着紧密联系，并在中国高校和科研机构担任访问学者。
1: And you've been to China many times. You told me six times in recent years.
0: Yeah.
1: What do you love the most about China?
0: It's very different from the West where I came from. Yeah. And I have deep respect to Chinese culture. And
1: which part of the culture, let's say, you feel most interesting about?
0: It's kind of very interesting how the society works and how kind of it's really amazing that how, you know, society can organize something and make plans and make things work. Yeah, so it's something which I think I'm missing now in the West. Yeah, so long-term projects became less and less possible in the West. Yeah, but various reasons. Yeah, so it's.
1: Is there a particular change, let's say, in the city that you visited? I don't know, that impressed you the most?
0: No, Shanghai was a very impressive city. I want to visit it again. Yeah, just was very short. Yeah, but
1: besides Shanghai, is there any other Chinese city that
0: I haven't seen much? I have to say, was mostly in Beijing, and but actually, maybe I want to visit this region closer to the west.
1: Oh, yeah, the west part of the country.
0: Yeah, yeah.
1: The plateau area, let's
0: say. Yeah, plateau area,
1: Wow.
0: This is Silk Road.
1: Oh, right, the ancient Silk Road.
0: Yeah.
1: Why do you want to visit there?
0: No, see, because I'm from Russia, and I never been on the east of Ural Mountains in Russia, so I've seen only in very little of western part. Uh-huh. Never been there, and here's this place is when east met.
1: Right.
0: Yes, it's kind of interesting.
1: Is this also partially because of the influence of your father, who's professor studies in Korean? And I saw that that you once recalled that back then, when you were a child, there's this bookcase that half of them are books in Korean and half of them are in Chinese.
0: No, some in Russian.
1: So maybe, did you kind of give you like an interest to know more about the Eastern
0: culture? Yeah. I have kind of romantic interest to this.
1: You've, in recent years, you've had the opportunities to work with, let's say, Chinese institutions, universities, academic institutions, etc. So any of the developments in China's basic science research that you feel most notable?
0: Kind of my experience is a little bit limited because I really know on kind of mostly Beijing in BIMS, but it's but I see how it's growing. It's really amazing. Yeah, and also in Beijing there are, of course, Tsinghua University, but also other universities, different universities are strong in their own fields. Yes, one of leading center now of mathematics. Yes, and also when I was in Shanghai, also there are several institutes, several universities, and people told me if you go to interesting talks that you spent all your time going. So it's really great. That
1: so by engaging with Chinese professors, Chinese students, did you found anything interesting?
0: Yeah. No, in fact, there's something which in China, students for my test have too much respect for their professors.
1: And you don't take it as a 100% positive thing?
0: Yes. I think it's in general, they have tendency to be a bit too much kind of dominated by their professors. In my case, I was also

0: had a chance to be intimidated by my professor, who was really very dominating figure.
1: The professor back in Bonn? Or?
0: In Moscow, it was Gelfand, who was an absolutely great mathematician, but he was kind of bigger-than-life person, and I grew on his seminar, and I kind of realized immediately that better really interact with him directly. It was some intermediately his student interact with me. I kept distance. Then when I was his student, we talked maybe like 10 times only. but then I became like an adult mathematician, and we became very good, have very good relation. Uh-huh. That, yeah, so it's, yeah, so it's kind of like early independence, yeah.
1: So later on, when you become a professor yourself, what kind of approach did you take to interact with your students? It is the intimidating one, or it is like a softer approach?
0: Yeah, and I want to leave him liberty, but it's actually it's a very difficult question, because some people need liberty, some people need
1: pressure.
0: It's case by case. Yes, it's no universal rule. Yeah.
1: What do you appreciate the most about the students' qualities?
0: No, better independence, I have to say. The really good student should find problem himself. Yeah, in a sense. Yeah, but.
1: And what advice would you give to young researchers, especially those who aspire to become a mathematician?
0: I don't want to give any general advice at all. Yeah, it's.
1: Why is that?
0: No, because there are many different personalities, and for one people is better one way, for another completely opposite. Yeah, so it's. I don't really want to give general advice. Everybody should decide what to do with his own life. I think it's there's no universal qualities whatsoever. Yeah, for mathematicians, even the best mathematician, I don't see anything in common. Yeah, I have to say. Yeah, it's there are people.
1: They have their uniqueness.
0: Uniqueness, play kind of different role and do different things. Kind of daydreamers or really sportsmen, provers of stuff. That's very, very different.
1: And you define yourself as someone in the middle of a daydreamer and also a practitioner, I guess?
0: More like daydreamer, but I want to do something which I work with things which are kind of concrete, can check maybe on computer or whatever, so it's something which you can put hands on, so it's not very abstract stuff. Even if I do some abstract stuff, I know what for I'm doing.
1: Professor, it was such a great pleasure talking to you, and thank you so much for taking us to really explore the beauty of mathematics. Really appreciate it.
0: Thank you very much.

0: 义的科学家，他如何理解基础科学的价值？面对人工智能的快速发展，他又如何看待数学和人类智慧的未来呢？今天我们一起在对话中寻找答案。
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2: Professor Kosevich, thank you so much for joining us on Leaders Talk. 3 years ago, you were here at the Congress, and that was 2023. And at that time, you said that Chinese mathematicians have already shown their prominence on the global stage and will definitely win the Fields Medal in time.And 3 years later, this year, we have two Chinese nationals, that's right. And being one of them, actually, your colleague, Professor Wang Hong, at IHES. So how does it really feel to see your prediction really come true and actually come true so quickly?
3: I am not surprised, I have to say. No, definitely a great amount of talent and in China, and we see more and more people.
2: But back then, in 2023, what did you actually see in the rise of Chinese mathematicians that made you believe?
3: It was already for many years, at least for decades, for decades here, I see it rising level of Chinese mathematics. And I hope for a bright future, because this Shenzhen College, when several hundreds of young people are educated, and it's and very soon we'll see the results. I have a lot of talent in your nation. It's clear, and it's and of course there's also the history in Chinese mathematics. Like in number theory, or even in 20s and 30s, it was a great development. And also Professor Chen was another great figure, who's teacher of Yao. I see it's really very, very diverse. Many, many fields, and progressing fast. Yeah.
1: 孔采维奇的研究领域包括纽结理论、量子化和镜像对称，其中镜像对称是他最具代表性的成就。20世纪后期，随着弦理论的发展，物理学家发现一些看似不同的几何空间之间可能存在出人意料的镜像关系。数学家后来用这种对应关系解决纯数学中的难题，由此开辟了新的研究方向。1994年，孔采维奇提出同调镜像对称猜想，凭借在数学和物理领域的杰出贡献，他于1998年获得菲尔兹奖。
2: You have made many pioneering contributions to algebra, geometry, the mirror symmetry program, as well as the knot theory. And many of those ideas at the beginning were described in your own words as reckless. So when you started exploring those new ideas, how can you make sure that there's actually hope in this area instead of a blind alley?
3: I don't know. I think I have kind of right feeling. I'm pretty sure when I see whether things are true or not, without any explanation, and I have many, many conjectures and very few wrong ones. So I think I have kind of like intuition for right things, and somehow I'm sure,
2: So can you give us an idea, hopefully in layman terms, about the key essence of this mirror symmetry program and how it is applied in the real world?
3: It's a bit difficult for layman, but some really remarkable relation between some very abstract algebraic notions and some

0: Telemetry, which is kind of almost physical, you can. It's hard to explain, yeah, because this abstract start, it's really abstract, and mm-hmm. and people didn't have a priori idea that it's really our usual
1: right.
0: geometry, yeah.
1: Right. Yeah. Still now, even today, in the mathematical world, no one knows how to prove your mirror symmetry.
0: No, the situation is not as bad, so it's under good control now.
1: Mm-hmm. But you said this will be the next century mathematics.
0: So it's open new aspects, new conjectures. And
1: so what are the key sticking point in, let's say, proving this theory?
0: Yeah, in fact, just still troubles in foundations, which we hope to overcome soon. But there are some aspects which are, it's like experimental results. You see it works, but nobody has any idea how the explanation mm-hmm. could be. Yeah. So it could be a lot of complicated statements which are true, but we will never have any proof. Mm-hmm. And so we have to live with it.
1: Do you think the advancement of AI might help speed up this process?
0: Yeah, definitely. Eventually, to mathematicians, and before it was producing some kind of gibberish and tried to please you, make excuses and so on. Yeah, but now it's more serious and really more responsible. And I found it very useful in my case. Because I had had like dozens of projects which were dropped because I wanted to do some experimental check and want to write some complicated code and didn't find time to write the code and so on. Mm-hmm. And then computer can do it for me. And even I was convinced a few months ago when I just showed some text of some talk. And just short, didn't ask anything. And then this one of AI agent proposed me a better definition of what I'm doing. Yeah, so I was shocked. Yeah. I didn't ask. It just really proposed, and it was really better definition how to correct it in the right way. And
2: 就在今年九月，一款出生仅24天的人工智能大模型破解了100多项长期未解决的数学问题。孔采维奇表示，他乐见人工智能在数学家的研究工作中发挥重要作用，因为人工智能不仅可以帮助数学家检验数学证明，还可能参与产生新的数学推理。
3: You think it's smart enough?
0: Yeah, it's really smart. Yeah, it's definitely.
3: And back in 2014, when asked during an interview, the weather computer.Might one day surpass human beings in mathematics, just like what they have done in chess. Yeah. At that time, I believe your answer was the powerful AI could possible even within our lifetime.
0: Yeah.
3: And now over 10 years later, what is your evaluation of AI and math now?
0: Yeah, it's really faster than I expected, but in fact, the same, my older brother who introduced the mathematics, he used for like maybe 10 years work on a very long time ago. In laboratory of artificial intelligence in Moscow. Mm-hmm. It was a very different period, kind of essentially before computers in a sense, yeah. Yeah, but we discussed a lot, so I kind of got exposed to these ideas. And in fact, it's not really surprising because in mathematics, there is some kind of like mechanical and maybe to say democratic aspect of mathematics. Mm-hmm. Actually, a long time I used to think that, in fact, anybody can be a mathematician. Just to have interest and concentration. Mm-hmm. Yeah, but in principle, it's kind of like some rules. There's some logical rules and which restrict your harness you, so you see, you can check yourself if you do mistakes and so on, yes.
1: Which aspect of mathematical research do you believe can be advanced and enhanced by AI agents?
0: Yeah.
1: Let's see. Or which part do you believe that cannot be replaced?
0: I don't know. I have no idea. Maybe everything can be replaced, yeah. Yeah, but definitely it's good to do complicated arguments which are hard to follow. It's

0: It's really similar to chess in this level. Oh. Yeah, it's like winning complicated chess in complicated position. In this complicated proof, it's more or less the same stuff. But to make simple proof, but with a new viewpoint, it's something what I like. It's a different path of activity. But who knows? Maybe AI will learn this as well. Yeah, and then our task will be to understand what is going on. Yeah.
1: And some award-winning mathematicians, let's say Jacob Shimerman, and he has made this prediction that AI will surpass mathematicians in doing math within 2 years. So what is your stance on...
0: Who knows? Maybe it's on the board of its capabilities, but the progress was really amazing in just last few months, I have to say, yeah. If it's AI discovered something, I will also be glad to learn it. For me, it really doesn't matter who discovered it, in a sense, Actually, it's a bit too early to judge now. For me, it's AI, it's like not very talented person, but who has like 1,000 years to work on the same problem. And then it's kind of like, because this machine works much faster, so it's like a pretty stupid person, but with a long time, it's like...
1: But who can make things happen somehow in a way that works?
0: For example, if you ask this AI agent to see what they're thinking, you see it's really torture, I have to say. They're trying kind of wrong ideas many times. It will be really, really suffering for actual person. But somehow it works. You see that the danger will be that kind of if people delegate too much to AI, they will kind of like lose their own skills. Even if you're given the proof, you should kind of like understand it and. You should do it yourself, I have to say it.
2: 孔采维奇1964年出生于苏联莫斯科郊区的西姆基，父亲是朝鲜语和朝鲜历史专家，母亲曾是工程师。少年时期，他就读于莫斯科一所为天才学生设有数学、物理等基础学科特殊班的学校，后进入莫斯科大学力学数学系，师从苏联数学大师学习。1992年，孔采维奇在德国波恩大学获得博士学位。1995年，他加入法国高等科学研究所，成为常任教授。
1: So let's talk a little bit about yourself, because you became interested in mathematics at the age of around 10 or 11.
0: Yeah.
1: Because at that time, your elder brother asked you a mathematical question.
0: It's really small kind of personal memory, but it's really something, my memory of kind of first mathematical thinking. My brother asked me some elementary question. Find two numbers whose sum is 100 and whose difference is 10. And I tried, and eventually...
1: But tell us a little bit more about how does that actually draw you to this world of mathematics?
0: I just got this elementary question gave me first taste of mathematics. It was really great.
1: Which part of this beautiful journey that you enjoy the most? It is in the process of proving something? It is the final moment when
0: proving is, in fact, I consider... there are situations when it's kind of you roughly see how to prove and to write it completely, you start to open and get more and more complications, but you kind of show that they can overcome. There's nothing really serious. And here AI will be a great tool. In other situations, you are desperate. You have no idea how to prove. But it's a typical thing which you think, I have no idea how to prove. But now, in a sense, one kind of learn how to work with a subject for which you have no kind of guarantee by the proof that it's true, but you start to believe it, and it's kind of interaction with kind of interpretation from your belief to making new conjectures and kind of some consistent pictures. And one thinks kind of like there's some kind of like meta intuition. If you think that you make some picture and suddenly many things follows,

0: It has a great predictive power. Yeah, that's the main kind of goal, to find maybe a right definition from which, or right organization of thoughts from which have kind of powerful consequences. Yeah.
1: For many of us, mathematics is just a subject, a very hard one.
0: Yeah.
1: But you have described that the mathematics is between art and science, and it is beautiful subject.
0: Yeah.
1: So, which aspect of the beauty of mathematics that fascinates you the most that you can share with us?
0: No, mathematics is really a lot of fun and a lot of things which you can do yourself. And yeah, in a sense, why people love mathematics? Because it's some objects which behave perfectly. So if you have a proof, then you're 100% sure that it will behave like it should, yeah? Yeah, yeah. So it's kind of like ideal world to which we didn't find in real life, but in mathematics one found kind of like many, many different worlds when things behave in some very nice, beautiful way, and then have parallels between one story and another story. So mathematics is like, I would say, it's like a lot of analogies, reflections, yeah, it's kind of game of analogies, I would say. Mathematics has various different subjects, like analysis, geometry, algebra, but then it's what is absolutely fascinating, and this kind of like completely different rules of game, completely different ways of thinking, and then you start to see that like dialogues between different interaction between different areas, and it's absolutely fascinating. Yeah, I have to say, yes. Mathematics, which I love, it's art to simplify things, to explain things which were complicated before.
1: Uh-huh.
0: You start to explain it in a from new viewpoint in simpler words. So, yeah, so this mathematics kind of like to always simplifying itself. And
1: to you, all these are really interesting and beautiful fact.
0: Of course, there are things which are complicated, and there was a mathematician in 20th century who found a way. His name is Paul Erdős, and he kind of discovered a way to produce many, many conjectures. He makes maybe thousands of conjectures, and people like, oh, it's an Erdős problem, and we should. But they belong not in some context. They're kind of like, it's not clear what they say here. Yeah. Well, almost all this conjecture, it's kind of like mechanically produced. And I told you this mathematics has this mechanical kind of aspect. Yeah, one can in principle produce things. It's like, there's also in music, there is some, like Mozart wrote a little something, like you put some dices, you just throw some dices, and you produce new waltz. And these conjectures are very complicated, and most of them say nothing to me, at least, yeah, I have to say.
1: Mm-hmm. Well, speaking of music,
0: yeah.
1: Many years ago, about, I believe, over four decades ago, you started learning cello.
0: Yeah, yeah. Yeah.
1: And
0: yeah.
1: There was quite a time that you really enjoyed playing Baroque and Renaissance music with your friends.
0: Yeah.
1: What do you enjoy the most about playing cello and about listening to music?
0: No, of course, in music and mathematics, there is this kind of mixture of what's kind of like mechanical aspects. If you write classic music, there are some rules which you should obey, and there is also beauty which you should find. Yeah, so maybe this is a common part. Yeah.
2: 孔采薇奇始终活跃在国际数学交流的前沿。多年来，他与中国数学界保持着紧密联系，并在中国高校和科研机构担任访问学者。
1: And you've been to China many times, you told me six times in recent years.
0: Yeah.
1: What do you love the most about China?
0: It's very different from the West where I came from, yeah. And I have deep respect to Chinese culture. And
1: which part of the culture, let's say, you feel most interesting about?
0: It's kind of very interesting how the society works, and how kind of it's really amazing that how, you know, society can organize something and make plans and make things work. Yeah, so it's something which I think I'm missing now in the West. Yeah, so long-term projects became less and less possible in the West.

0: yeah, but there is reasons, yeah, so it's...
1: Is there a particular change, let's say, in the city that you visited, I don't know, that impressed you the most?
0: No, Shanghai was a very impressive city. I want to visit it again, yeah, just it's very short, yeah. But
1: besides Shanghai, is there any other Chinese city that...
0: I haven't seen much, I have to say. It was mostly in Beijing, and actually, maybe I want to visit this region.Closer to the west.
1: Oh,
0: yeah.
1: The west part of the country.
0: Yeah, yeah.
1: The plateau area, let's say.
0: Yeah, plateau area, yeah, yeah.
1: Wow.
0: This is Silk Road.
1: Oh, right, the ancient Silk Road.
0: Yeah, yeah.
1: Why do you want to visit there?
0: You see, because I'm from Russia and I never been on the east of Ural Mountains in Russia, so I've seen only in very little of western part. Uh-huh. Never been there, and here is this place has been east met.
1: Right.
0: Yes, yeah, it's kind of interesting.
1: Is this also partially because of the influence of your father, who's professor studies in Korean? And I saw that, that you once recalled that back then, when you were a child, there's this bookcase that half of them are books in Korean and half of them are in Chinese.
0: No, some in Russian.
1: So maybe, did you kind of give you like an interest to know more about the Eastern Oriental culture?
0: Yeah. I have kind of romantic interest to this.
1: You've, in recent years, you've had the opportunities to work with, let's say, Chinese institutions, universities, academic institutions, etc. So...Any of the developments in China's basic science research that you feel most notable?
0: Kind of my experience is a little bit limited because I really know only kind of mostly Beijing in Binsi, yeah, but it's, but I see how it's growing, it's really amazing, yeah. And also in Beijing there are, of course, Tsinghua University, but also other universities, different universities are strong in their own fields, yes. One of leading center now of mathematics, yes. And also, when I was in Shanghai, also there are several institutes, several universities, and people told me if you go to interesting talks that you spend all your time going, so it's really great. So
1: by engaging with Chinese professors, Chinese students, did you found anything interesting?
0: Yeah. No, in fact, there's something which in China, students for my test have too much respect for their professors.
1: And you don't take it as a 100% positive thing?
0: Yes. I think it's in general, they have tendency to be a bit too much kind of dominated by their professors. In my case, I was also had a chance to be intimidated by my professor who was...Really, very dominating figure.
1: Professor back in Bonn? Or?
0: In Moscow, was Gelfand. He was absolutely great mathematician, but he was kind of bigger than life person and grew on his seminar. And I kind of realized immediately that better really interact with him directly. It was some intermediately, his student interact with me.I kept distance. Then when I was his student, we talked maybe like 10 times only. but then I became like an adult mathematician and we became very good, have very good relations.
1: Uh-huh.
0: So it's kind of like early independence, yeah.
1: So later on when you become a professor yourself, what kind of approach did you take to...interact with your students? It is the intimidating one or it is like a softer approach?
0: Yeah, no, I want to leave him liberty, but it's a very difficult question because some people need liberty, some people need
1: pressure.
0: It's case by case. There's no universal rule, yeah.
1: What do you appreciate the most about the students' qualities?
0: No, better independence, I have to say. The really good student should find problem himself, yeah, in a sense, yeah. But.
1: And what advice would you give to young researchers, especially those who aspire to become a mathematician?
0: I don't want to give any general advice at all, yeah. It's
1: why is that?
0: No, because there are many different personalities and...For one people is better one way, for another completely opposite, yeah. So it's, I don't really want to give general advice. Everybody should decide what to do with his own life. I think there's no universal qualities whatsoever, yeah.

0: For mathematicians, even the best mathematician, I don't see anything in common here, I have to say. Yes, it's there are people.
1: They have their uniqueness.
0: Uniqueness, play kind of different role and do different things, kind of daydreamers or really sportsmen, provers of stuff. So it's very, very different.
1: And you define yourself as someone in the middle of a daydreamer and also a practitioner, I guess? How would you define
0: yourself? More like daydreamer, but I... want to do something which I work with things which are kind of concrete, can check maybe on computer or whatever, so it's something which you can put hands on, so it's not very abstract stuff. Even if I do some abstract stuff, I know what for I'm doing.
1: Professor, it was such a great pleasure talking to you, and thank you so much for taking us to really explore the beauty of mathematics. Really appreciate it.
0: Thank you very much.